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5: Fall finally arrives this weekend. Hello, South Valley. It's going to be breezy at times, increasing clouds throughout the weekend, and it's going to lead to light showers possible on Sunday into early Monday morning. Temperatures will be dropping significantly for that duration, moving from the mid-80s to the mid-70s, with overnight lows dipping from the mid-50s to as low as the upper 40s, and it looks like Monday may actually have high temperatures as low as the upper 60s. It does get warmer after that. With the Central Valley's most accurate forecast, I'm KC24 Chief Meteorologist AJ Fox.
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Elton John, Michael Jackson, Madonna, Whitney Houston. Let us know what we can play for you. 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And thanks for listening to the new My975. 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
1: Fall finally arrives this weekend. Hello, South Valley. It's going to be breezy at times, increasing clouds throughout the weekend, and it's going to lead to light showers possible on Sunday into early Monday morning. Temperatures will be dropping significantly for that duration, moving from the mid-80s to the mid-70s, with overnight lows dipping from the mid-50s to as low as the upper 40s, and it looks like Monday may actually have high temperatures as low as the upper 60s. It does get warmer after that. With the Central Valley's most accurate forecast, I'm KC24 Chief Meteorologist AJ Fox.
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0: 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Elton John, Michael Jackson, Madonna, Whitney Houston. 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Just go to my975fm.com. 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And thanks for listening to the new My 975. Back to relaxing favorites at work faster than you can say.
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What's up? It's Justin Michael. 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

What's up? 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
1: Good morning. It was a privilege of mine. I mean that 4 or 5 years or so ago now, having a chance to go on a Central Valley Honor Flight as a media member and being able to see what the veterans who go on that flight experience. If you're not familiar with the organization, over the course of the next half hour, you will get to know the organization with someone who has been intimately involved with Central Valley Honor Flight for years. We'll find out how long in just a moment. Paul Leffler with Central Valley Honor Flight, having made the drive from Fresno here to Visalia. Thank you for making that drive and actually being in studio with us.
2: Hey, it's great to be here. I love Visalia. Man, I know so many great people. I just came from one of my favorite people on the planet, 101-year-old Norris Jernigan, who was flying under the radar here in Visalia for many years. But now that guy's kind of a global celebrity, man. He's the last guy alive that's from the squadron that dropped the atomic bomb.
1: Wow.
2: And he is as sharp as a tack. You should get him in the studio sometime.
1: I'd love to, actually. And you've brought him up when we've talked previously, whether it be in this form or sometime we've had you on just talking in a shorter form, but having a half hour to talk about Central Valley Honor Flight. For those who aren't familiar, the Cliff's Note version of what they do is free of charge to the veterans, get them on board a flight from Fresno Yosemite International Airport to our nation's capital to get a whirlwind tour of the capital, meet some dignitaries, see the monuments constructed

0: flight. How much time do you have? Right? The simplest way to describe Central Valley Honor Flight for me is that it's a reflection of the heart of our valley toward our veterans. Because when we started this 13 years ago, we had people say, no one's ever going to raise enough money to do that here. This isn't going to happen. But because the people of this valley love our veterans so much and have been so generous, because we're all volunteers, it's all donations. But if you go back to our very first flight in 2013, after this flight that's coming home October 14th, we'll be up to 2,421 veterans who've gotten to see their memorials for free. And that's all because the people of this valley recognize, appreciate, and want to express their gratitude to those who've served our country.
1: I know when we had spoken years ago, and it may be a year-by-year thing at this point, or maybe a flight-by-flight thing, that there was a lot of concern in talking with Bill Goodrow as well, who lives here at Visalia, who is also very involved with Central Valley Honor Flight, that once it got past the majority of those veterans on the flight being from World War II, that the feeling is, though, well, maybe there just isn't the want to send the Korean veterans to Washington, D.C., and the Vietnam veterans to Washington, D.C. Did a corner get turned, or is it still very much a year-to-year, flight-to-flight? We just don't know if we're going to have the funds for the next year, for the next flight.
0: It's very much a flight-to-flight thing financially, because, again, we're all volunteers, and it's all donations. And there are so many things that come to mind with your question. One, when we started this, it was urgent to get the World War II veterans there because the memorial was new. None of them had seen it. They weren't going to see it if we didn't take them there. And we felt like we fulfilled that mission a few years in because we weren't hearing from any other World War II veterans, and we weren't even really thinking about the other generations. But those veterans, a few of them said, hey, you know, we'd like to do this too. And we said, of course, how could we neglect them? And what I see now, I firmly believe this, I couldn't have seen it then, but I truly believe, Mike, that it's more critical, it's more impactful, and it's more of, I think, a moral imperative for us as a community to take our Vietnam veterans than it even was for the World War II generation. What it does for these Vietnam vets is a different dynamic. When they came home, and we're in the midst of, you know, preparing for this flight, so I'm talking to all these veterans. We've got 11 from Visalia on this flight. I think 13 from Tulare County on this flight. Talked to a gentleman here in Visalia named Bill Flores, who three times was shot down in helicopters in Vietnam. But like every other Vietnam veteran, when he came home, he was warned, hey, you better not wear your uniform. Hey, you might need to cover your ears. Because these guys were harassed. They were yelled at. They were called awful names, baby killer and worse. Their families were harassed. They didn't get a welcome home. They received revision, you know, a derision, and they were reviled. And so now, when they come home, and you've been there, Mike.
1: Yeah.
0: I mean, you look around that airport, it's 1,500 people, standing room only, all wearing red, white, and blue, age 0 to 100, every ethnicity, every religious belief, every political persuasion, every tax bracket, all the things that every day we're told, this is why we can't get along or agree on anything. And yet, that crowd is proving that absolutely wrong. They're saying, here's something we agree on. Our veterans deserve our gratitude. And when those Vietnam veterans who received nothing but hate when they came back 60 years ago now receive the love of this community, there's no way to put it into words. And man after man, and woman, we have two female veterans on this flight, they tell us how healing, how cathartic, how impactful that is for them. So that is the gift that we have a chance to give them, and it's long overdue.
1: How many flights have you actually had a chance to go on? Because you do such a great job with the welcome home, which you couldn't do, obviously, if you were on the plane. How many flights have you actually been on?
0: So I get asked that a lot. And when we started this, you know, I was a lot younger. My kids were a lot younger. I travel for work. You know, I announce all the Fresno State games, football, basketball, baseball, so I'm traveling a lot. And I didn't want it to be about me. You know, I'd been working in the veteran space for a long time, interviewing vets. And we needed people here. So I made it a point not to go initially because I didn't want it to be about me. And then as it unfolded, I saw, you know, my skill set is really needed at the welcome home to keep the crowd engaged.

0: Dave, someone's got to talk on that microphone sometimes for 3 or 4 hours if the plane's delayed.
1: Delays, geez, yeah.
0: Lord willing, it won't be this time. But that's, you know, we're a team. And every team has different positions, and that's how I can best serve the team. But after a few flights, my board said, hey, we really want you to go on a flight. And I got to go on the first flight we did from the former Castle Air Force Base back in 2014 with some very special World War II vets. And it was great. But I wasn't here for the welcome home. And so since then, I've focused on doing my part on this end and letting some other folks run our trip in D.C. This last year, I got to go on another one in April. And in fact, that was, again, my board saying, hey, we want you to see how this has changed. And like I said, we're all volunteers. I'm the president of the board, but we all have equal voices. And in that case, we had a chance. I just mentioned Norris Jernigan, who lives here in Visalia. So when we took Norris back in 2014 on that flight from Castle, there were plenty of guys left from his unit. But in 2026... he's the last guy left. So this past April, we had a chance to take the last guy alive who's part of the squadron that dropped the atomic bomb to the plane that dropped the atomic bomb, oh, the Enola Gay in Washington, D.C. And the rest of our veterans got to stand around that plane and hear the last guy with a connection to it tell the story of what led up to that. And you could have heard a pin drop. And here's a 4-star Air Force general and a 2-star Space Force general who came out just to meet Norris, who are standing there wide-eyed in front of the plane that made history, listening to the last guy who can tell that story. It was so powerful, and I'm so thankful I got to be there for it. And then I flew back early so I could still do the welcome home.
2: Okay.
0: But we want all your listeners to be there October 14th for the welcome home. For those reasons I just stated, you can give what's a flight mostly, almost exclusively Vietnam vets, the welcome home they never got.
2: Speaking of those vets, and you mentioned the number that are here on the flight from Tulare County, I'm assuming some from Kings as well. Are there any, and you mentioned one in particular, and you're always so great with these stories. I've talked with friends of mine, and I've mentioned in talking about you that the intimate details of some intricacies of conversations you've had, sometimes with veterans when you had with 15 minutes ago, sometimes it's 15 years ago. But, and I know you get a chance to talk with every single one before they get on that plane. Any other stories jump out at you with the veterans on board this particular flight from veterans in the South Valley?
0: You bet. I'm glad that you mentioned Kings County, because we actually have 6 from Kings County on this flight and 13 from Tulare County. We've got 1 from Exeter, great guy, Steve Southworth. We've got 1 from Dinuba, 11 from Tulare, 1 from Armona, 2 from Hanford, and 3 from Lemoore. One of the guys from Lemoore is a fascinating character. He's a retired physician, and he didn't retire that long ago. So he's told us, hey, if you need some medical help on the flight, I'm ready to go.
2: Nice.
0: But Dr. Jesse Liscombe, boy, I had the unique privilege of sitting with him and his wife of 58 years at our get-together recently. He went into the Navy in 1963. He's African-American. At that point, African-Americans weren't getting treated the same as they should have been at that point. But he went into the Navy then. After he served in the Navy for a few years, the Navy paid for his medical school. He went to Howard University in Washington, D.C., which is where he met his wife, Jean.
2: Man.
0: But he was a flight surgeon on an aircraft carrier, the Kitty Hawk. So he's taking care of all those pilots and flight crews. Ended up staying in the Navy until 1991. So that's 28 years that he served our country. Then, of course, served his community there in Lemoore for all these years, taking care of so many patients. But just one of those guys that when you meet him, there's a charisma that you can't manufacture. Some of the other folks from around this area, I mentioned Bill Flores a moment ago. His story really jolted me, because not only was he shot down 3 times, he has 48 names to find on the Vietnam Veterans Memorial Wall.
2: Oh, wow.
0: 48 men from the units that he served with, 22 of which he was with them. He was in the same battle, the same aircraft, or the same situation when they were killed. Think about that weight that someone has carried for 60 years, right? And he gets to go to that wall and have this healing experience and then come back and get that welcome home he never got before.
2: That day, that moment, that hour or so that we were there again on the channel.

0: and I had to be on that flight, seemed to be the most impactful. And Bill Goodrow, as I mentioned, from Visalia, was on that particular flight. Another great volunteer with Central Valley on a flight, is a Vietnam vet as well. Mm-hmm. And he braces everyone. He kind of gets a good feel, okay, who are the ones that I know I'm going to have to put an arm around? Because they know they're looking for a certain name, or in this case, several names. And I can't imagine being there and seeing that name on that wall and memories come back that you hadn't thought of in years, things that you thought you'd forgotten. And I believe, if I'm correct, there's a chaplain that is on board the flight at all times, and there's also a psychologist or someone that will help those veterans in those moments if they need them. And they almost certainly do.
1: They do. And we do have people there ready to help them. And a lot of times it's their fellow vets that provide even more help. That's, you know, people ask me, some people say, well, I could go see it on my own. I don't need to go on this. I said, well, it's a different experience. If you go to Washington, D.C. by yourself, you can see some amazing things. But the real secret sauce of Honor Flight is sharing that experience with all these other veterans. And we find out, hey, these two guys are on the same ship at the same time, or they were in the same place, or maybe we've had it where they signed up to go to the military the same day, the same place. They remember each other from 50 years ago, haven't seen each other since. We've had those kind of moments. But then when they go, you know, so many of these guys, they're so humble. They've been so hesitant. Some of them have said, you know, we wouldn't even wear a Vietnam veteran's hat for many years. So when they go and they're around all these other veterans, all of a sudden they say, hey, it's okay to wear that hat with pride, to stick out my chest, to let people know some of the things I did, maybe even to talk about some of those experiences for the first time ever, because their fellow vets understand. Finally, they're with someone who knows, who gets it, who's not going to look at them with glazed over eyes and have no concept of what they're talking about. So the connections that form between veterans is a powerful thing. Also, Mike, you know, there's a guardian with every veteran. Often it's a son or daughter, a grandson, granddaughter. In some cases, it's a volunteer from the community for a veteran who didn't have a family member to go. But it changes their lives. And so many of these veterans say, hey, I got to spend 3 days with my son or my daughter. That wouldn't have happened otherwise. And now that child knows so much more about what dad did in the military. So there's just stories that go on and on and on. And, you know, you mentioned Bill Goodrow and his wife, Janet, and they've been volunteers. They were guardians on our very first flight in 2013. And soon after, Janet came on our board, and then Bill did, and they've been just irreplaceable. Tireless energy to love on our vets. Janet has some special touches she does for the vets on every flight that I don't want to mention because it's going to be a surprise for some of the ones going. Mm-hmm. But they pour their heart and soul into it. And there are so many other volunteers that do the same thing. So maybe some of your listeners want to be the next volunteer that makes a difference. And, you know, I think back to a lot of the, you know, I mentioned 2,400 plus vets, so many of them from right here in Visalia in this area. And so many of their families have been forever changed. So it's really powerful to see that happen. And it motivates us to keep it going, because this is the other part of it, Mike. We have, after this flight, we will still have 381 veterans on our waiting list.
0: Wow. And how many veterans typically go on a flight each time?
1: About 70. So right now we're at 70 for this flight. And hopefully we'll take 70 by the time it lifts off, because there's always things that happen the last week. We had a veteran just call me last night. He broke his wrist, but he's still planning to go. And that's what these guys are made of.
0: You mentioned the guardians that go. And obviously you're looking for volunteers all the time. If someone is interested in possibly being a guardian, what is involved with that? I know they don't go on the flight for free. What do you look for in guardians if someone is interested in doing that?
1: You know, a lot of people, their motivation over the years has been, you know, I never got to hear my dad's story about his time in the service. Maybe if I go with another veteran, I'll get a taste of what my dad did. Other people just want to serve, and they want to make sure these veterans have someone. But basically, you are staying within arm's length of your veteran for 3 days. You might be pushing them in a wheelchair. For this flight, we have 70 vets. We're planning on, I think, 44 wheelchairs. So even if these guys are ambulatory, we're going to let them take a break, because it's a lot of walking.
0: Oh, yeah.
1: And make sure that they really enjoy every stop along the trip. You know, the changing of the guard at Arlington National Cemetery, the memorial.

0: memorials for World War II, Korea, Vietnam, the Navy, the Air Force. Now we take them to the Army Museum. In recent years, we've added a stop at the U.S. Capitol. There's so many things that they're going to experience, and we want them to stay in one piece. So the wheelchairs come in handy. You might be pushing a wheelchair. You're carrying a veteran's bag. But you're taking in all this history, too. You're getting to know your veteran. And I think the biggest thing, the simplest thing to say is your perspective is going to change. After those 3 days, you're never going to look at a veteran the same way. You're never going to look at our country the same way. You're never going to view your freedom in the same way. There's no chance you're ever going to take it for granted. So it's a powerful experience. We do ask for a tax-deductible donation of $1,200 to offset some of our costs. It actually costs us a lot more than that, but we've tried to keep that low because we don't want it to be cost prohibitive to anybody. But that helps us. You know, we have to raise close to $250,000 per flight to make this happen. And with those Guardian donations, about a third of that is taken care of.
1: I remember on the flight that I went on, it just so happened, I think it was Eagle Mountain Casino went out of their way to say, we want to pay for one flight.
0: Yeah.
1: And they covered the entire cost for one. How often do situations like that happen where it's a company saying, we want to cover everything? Or what does it take to cover the cost of that flight to make sure that you go on the three flights you try to go on every single year?
0: Yeah, that's a great question, Mike. The answer is once. That's happened once.
1: Really?
0: And thanks to Eagle Mountain. I mean, $200,000 is a lot of money. We can't expect that to happen every day. But we're just as grateful for the 95-year-old widow who sends us $10 a month as we are for those gifts, because that's the heart of what keeps Central Valley Honor Flight going. And we actually had a situation, and maybe some of your listeners heard about it a few months ago, where we were looking at, you know, we try to do two flights every fall and one in the spring. And the inside baseball of that is, because of supply and demand, it costs us about $30,000 more to fly in the spring. So we want to be good stewards of all this donated money.
1: Okay.
0: So we plan for two in the fall, one in the spring. But we were looking at the numbers, and we weren't going to have enough money for this flight that's about to go out. And, you know, there was some concern we may have to cancel. And we talked about it as a board, and we said, you know what? It may seem unlikely, but let's give the community a chance to respond. So we went public with that message of, basically, if we don't raise $150,000 in the next week, we're not going to be able to fly in October, and those vets will have to wait 6 months and go next spring. Reality of that is not all of them will still be with us. That's just the reality, right? We don't like that, but that's the reality. So the response was unbelievable. We had a gentleman named Zig Fischer, who grew up in Germany behind the Iron Curtain, right, who took the chance with his family to escape at the risk of their lives and made it across to West Germany, then came to America, was very successful in business. And with the Zig and Doris Fischer Foundation, they support a lot of veterans' causes because of how much they love their freedom. And he said, I'll put up $50,000 in matching funds. So if you get people to donate 50, I'll put up another 50. And that happened, I think, within 6 days.
1: Jeez.
0: And in less than a week, because, again, the generosity of this valley, we got to that number. And now, because people have continued to give and because the word got out, we're actually going to go into 2027 with more money than we would have had if we canceled that flight. So God is good. The people of the Central Valley are good. And we need to keep doing this because of what I said, 381 vets on our waiting list.
1: So in a very real sense, having your back against the wall with this next flight coming up, which departs on Monday from President Yosemite International Airport, forced you to think about things a little differently. And now because you did, maybe this might turn into something that you can tap into again. In which case, please, by all means, if that does happen again, I know you've got my personal cell phone number. Reach out. Yeah. I will have you on if you can't make the drive from Fresno to the studio. I'll get you on the air on 99.7 Classic Rock, maybe some of our other sister stations as well, and get the South Valley behind some fundraising for you, too.
0: Yeah, and I believe in the spring, we're going to have a fundraiser here in Visalia. Don't have the date or the details yet, but one of our awesome nurses who works out in Hanford, Andrea Van Beek, she's going to put together a fundraiser here, and we'll be getting the word out about that. And we welcome your ideas. People say, well, where's the money come from? Hey, I don't have any genius fundraising ideas. Our board, our volunteers, we're working so hard just to get the flights going. It's not some big strategy. It's just organic. It's the people of the valley saying, hey, I've got an

0: idea. What can we do? A bake sale for you? Can we do a car wash for you? My favorite story to tell, Mike, is about my hometown, Las Banas, and some FFA kids from there that were in D.C. for their convention, knew our flight was there, wanted to meet our vets, did, saw our vets at Arlington, saw what it meant to them, got back on their bus, said, we need to raise money so more vets can do this. And that year, this is 9 years ago, they raised $20,000 just by doing a drive-through dinner where the veterans are cooking and the FFA kids are handing out the meals. They've done that every year since. And because of those two high school teenagers who had that idea, we're up to over $200,000 over the years from that community. And I use that example to inspire other communities, and we see it happen. And it's all over our valley. There's a common bond. People here love our veterans. It's not about politics. It's not about race. It's not about religion. It's about freedom. It's about our country. And it's about gratitude for those who are willing to put their lives on the line for us. And it's one of those things, Mike, when I see people come together behind that cause, it makes me wonder, what else could we be capable of in the valley if we find more things to agree on?
1: I will agree with you. Having lived in rural Illinois, two different places in Illinois, in the Salinas Valley, in San Francisco, as well as in Las Vegas, of all the places that I've lived throughout my radio career, and you know, doing radio, if you want to, you can bounce around quite a bit. not as much with a military family, but that is more voluntary. Sure. You're deciding where you go in a lot of cases. And when I moved here, I was told by my morning show partner at the time, Lisa Hamilton, when we did mornings on KJUG, that you will not find an area that loves the military as much as this year. We have a military base, NAS Lemoore.
0: Yeah.
1: And a lot of places do, but I know you may not feel the same way because you've traveled around, you've seen other things. Just give it 6 months. And I had to report back to her after 6 months and having seen the murals everywhere around in Visalia and Exeter in particular.
0: Yep.
1: And many of them dedicated to veterans. And just the feeling and seeing the flags on all the streets every once in a while. More and more cities doing that. Absolutely, you get that more here. So being able to tap into that and have that resonate with donations and volunteers with organizations like Central Valley Honor Flight is imperative.
0: It is, and I could not agree more. And I travel the country and I interview veterans all over the country. I have not been to an area of the United States that loves veterans more than our valley. And it's not just one community, it's every community. I had a chance to speak recently down in Orosi to the Lions Club and what that community does for its veterans and for first responders. I don't know if your listeners have seen, but they have an incredible 9/11 memorial in front of the fire station there in Orosi, right here in Tulare County, that lists the name of every single person who passed away on September 11th, 2001. And it's a two-sided memorial with panels for those who were on the planes, those who were on the Pentagon. But it's beautiful. And maybe a lot of people don't know about that. If you go down to Corcoran, the military memorial that they've built there now that honors every branch of service, it's inspiring, it's powerful. All of these communities love our veterans. And that's one of the reasons when we started this, we felt the urgency and almost even a mandate that we had to do this. Because at that time, I don't know if it's still true, but at that time, if you looked all across the country, there was no area of the U.S. that had a greater concentration of veterans per capita than our valley.
1: Really?
0: So maybe that has something to do with it. But yes, the people of this valley love our veterans. And if you don't believe it, come to the airport October 14th and you'll never doubt it again.
1: Yeah. Getting to that, and I wish we had more time to talk about that in particular, because that is a half an hour conversation in and of itself. The departure as well as the homecoming, which you encourage everyone to be out there for. If you can be out there this coming Wednesday, for what time should you get there? About what time does the flight get in? What can folks can expect with that?
0: Yeah, so we aim to have the flight on the ground by 6 o'clock. That doesn't always happen, but
1: true,
0: that's what we're shooting for. So we start up a program at about 5:30 with speakers, the Clovis Community Band. There might be some Czech presentations there. We'll have high school cheerleaders. And if you're with a high school, you want to bring your cheerleaders, call me. We'll find some room for you. What's really neat is the first thing the veterans see when they come toward the sequoias at the airport there. They've gotten off that plane. They've formed up. They have a bagpiper leading them down the hallway. I'm telling the crowd to be quiet so we can hear the bagpipes approaching. But before they get to the crowd, they have anywhere from

0: 20 to 50 uniformed sailors from NAS Lemoore who have been a part of every single one of these. Not the same sailors, but NAS Lemoore has sent troops every time, and they stand at attention and salute our veterans as they come through. And that gives me goosebumps just talking about. But then they hit the door. The Clovis Community Band is playing all the service hymns. I get to say, welcome home, veterans. The crowd erupts into this giant roar that doesn't stop till the last veteran has made it all the way through. And the last thing they're going to see on Wednesday night is probably about 100 junior ROTC cadets from Duncan Polytechnical in Fresno. So they start out, you know, they're the ones who served. They go past those currently serving, and at the end, they see those who are going to serve in the future, and in between all the rest of us who are cheering them on. It's a powerful thing, and I hope everybody can join us there on Wednesday night.
1: And with that procession of all those veterans going through, the applause, the roars, cheers, it doesn't stop. Every once in a while, you'll remind everyone, keep it going, but more often than not, you don't need to.
0: No, I don't need to. They know what to do. And I'm just so thankful for the people who continue to come and make sure these veterans get the welcome home they deserve. Because this last one, we were delayed about 3 hours, and there was still over 1,000 people there cheering for these veterans and making sure they didn't miss that opportunity. So anybody that wants to learn more can go to cvhonorflight.org. That's where you can sign up a veteran. And this is any veteran who served in any branch for any length of time up until the end of the Vietnam War in 1975. Whether you went overseas or not, you're eligible. So that's the cutoff. So sign up a veteran, sign up to be a guardian. You can donate there online as well. And again, if you want to get a taste of it and want to catch the fever that we all have, just come to the airport Wednesday night.
1: Paul, it's always a pleasure talking with you. One more time, where does anyone need to go to find out about volunteering, find out about this flight, find out about making a donation to Central Valley Honor Flight?
0: Yeah, CV, like Central Valley, cvhonorflight.org. You can do all those things. You can also look at pictures from Fast Flights, which is pretty cool, too, with 35 flights in our rearview mirror. There are a lot of incredible photos there, but cvhonorflight.org. And, Mike, I just want to thank you. I know it's been many years now that you've been a part of us, so we appreciate your role in the Honor Flight family and continuing to get the message out there.
1: It's always been my pleasure. I would just add one thing. Whoever does the great job on your socials that they do, specifically on Facebook, while the flight is in progress, if you're on the fence about whether you want to come out Wednesday for that welcome home, follow Central Valley Honor Flight on Facebook in particular. You will see all the major stops they make, especially when the stop takes place at the Tomb of the Unknown.
0: Ooh.
1: And I was there for one of the presentations, the changing of the guard, and got video of that. And to this day, it amazes me how many people watched that video and saw me out in the public and thanked me for posting that video. I'm like, listen, I was just there getting the video. I mean, you can check out YouTube videos of it all you like. But check that out, and I guarantee you that will inspire you to want to be there for the welcome home on Wednesday.
0: It sure will, and I'm glad you mentioned that. And those are volunteers, too. You know, we have different volunteers every flight that are running that. In this case, the social media folks for this flight are going to include a high school student and a couple alumni of the incredible journalism program at Fresno Christian High School that wins awards every year. But so those young ladies are going to be taking all those photos, videos, posting them, and their lives have been changed, too, by the interaction with the veterans. So this is something that if you connect with us in any way, if you become part of Central Valley Honor Flight, really in any fashion, it's going to change the way you look at things moving forward for the better. And just so grateful for all our volunteers, but especially for your listeners who donate to make it all possible.
1: Paul, appreciate it. And anytime you need anything from us here in the South Valley, please do reach out.
0: You bet. Thanks for having me on.
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What's up? 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

What's up? 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

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It's Justin Michael. 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

0: Hey, did you know you can request your favorite song? Elton John, Michael Jackson, Madonna, Whitney Houston. Let us know what we can play for you. Just go to my975fm.com. 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And thanks for listening to the new My975. 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
9: Fall finally arrives this weekend. Hello, South Valley. It's going to be breezy at times, increasing clouds throughout the weekend, and it's going to lead to light showers possible on Sunday into early Monday morning. Temperatures will be dropping significantly for that duration, moving from the mid-80s to the mid-70s, with overnight lows dipping from the mid-50s to as low as the upper 40s, and it looks like Monday may actually have high temperatures as low as the upper 60s. It does get warmer after that. With the Central Valley's most accurate forecast, I'm KC.

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9: Fall finally arrives this weekend. Hello, South Valley. It's going to be breezy at times, increasing clouds throughout the weekend, and it's going to lead to light showers possible on Sunday into early Monday morning. Temperatures will be dropping significantly for that duration, moving from the mid-80s to the mid-70s, with overnight lows dipping from the mid-50s to as low as the upper 40s, and it looks like Monday may actually have high temperatures as low as the upper 60s. It does get warmer after that. With the Central Valley's most accurate forecast, I'm KC24 Chief Meteorologist AJ Fox.
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Elton John, Michael Jackson, Madonna, Whitney Houston. 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
8: Fall finally arrives this weekend. Hello, South Valley. It's going to be breezy at times, increasing clouds throughout the weekend, and it's going to lead to light showers possible on Sunday into early Monday morning. Temperatures will be dropping significantly for that duration, moving from the mid-80s to the mid-70s, with overnight lows dipping from the mid-50s to as low as the upper 40s, and it looks like Monday may actually have high temperatures as low as the upper 60s. It does get warmer after that. With the Central Valley's most accurate forecast, I'm KC24 Chief Meteorologist AJ Fox.
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up? 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
4: Fall finally arrives this weekend. Hello, South Valley. It's going to be breezy at times, increasing clouds throughout the weekend, and it's going to lead to light showers possible on Sunday into early Monday morning. Temperatures will be dropping significantly for that duration, moving from the mid-80s to the mid-70s, with overnight lows dipping from the mid-50s to as low as the upper 40s, and it looks like Monday may actually have high temperatures as low as the upper 60s. It does get warmer after that. With the Central Valley's most accurate forecast, I'm KC24 Chief Meteorologist AJ Fox.
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What's up? 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
6: Fall finally arrives this weekend. Hello, South Valley. It's going to be breezy at times, increasing clouds throughout the weekend, and it's going to lead to light showers possible on Sunday into early Monday morning. Temperatures will be dropping significantly for that duration, moving from the mid-80s to the mid-70s, with overnight lows dipping from the mid-50s to as low as the upper 40s, and it looks like Monday may actually have high temperatures as low as the upper 60s. It does get warmer after that. With the Central Valley's most accurate forecast, I'm KC24 Chief Meteorologist AJ Fox.
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relaxing favorites for your weekend. The new Mind 97.5 and Mike O'Neill. And we might be walking on sunshine today, but not like we were. Only 76 today. And...

What's up? It's Justin Michael. 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

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If you're from Dinuba, thank you, my friend, Mark McFarland. 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
10: Fall finally arrives this weekend. Hello, South Valley. It's going to be breezy at times, increasing clouds throughout the weekend, and it's going to lead to light showers possible on Sunday.

0: to early Monday morning. Temperatures will be dropping significantly for that duration, moving from the mid-80s to the mid-70s, with overnight lows dipping from the mid-50s to as low as the upper 40s. And it looks like Monday may actually have high temperatures as low as the upper 60s. It does get warmer after that. With the Central Valley's most accurate forecast, I'm KC 24 Chief Meteorologist AJ Fox.
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And Kelly Clarkson, as much as ever, she just seems like the nicest person there is, and a great judge, too.

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1: All aboard on the Yacht That Rocks. This is Yacht Rock Radio. My name is Captain Adam. So glad you're here with me to enjoy the smooth, soft sounds of the late 70s and early 80s. Today we have a five fave for Chuck Hayes. Thank you, Chuck, for checking in with us. We'll hit on the Yacht Rock Cruise, give you a little bit more information about the smoothest sailing at sea coming up next year. We've got Todd Rundgren on the show today. He was in the news last week for something he said during an interview. We'll tell you what that was. We'll touch on that amazing story with Michael McDonald meeting the son he gave up for adoption 60 years ago. Plus, the Bill Withers estate caught up in a legal battle. We'll tell you about that right around the corner. But first, we launch off the docks with the crown prince of Yacht Rock, Christopher Cross. This is Arthur's theme. It's the best that you can do on Yacht Rock Radio and yachtrockradio.com. Once in your-

This is a Yacht Rock Radio legal report. The Bill Withers estate has sent a legal document to an artist named Olivia Dean, claiming that she's copied and ripped off the song Just the Two of Us that was performed by Bill Withers in Grover, Washington. Now, if you're like me, Gen Xer, wondering just who the heck Olivia Dean is, apparently she's a big star. 50 million downloads this year. Plus, she won the Grammy this year for Best New Artist. So she's no slouch. But now she's got some legal problems. And she's going to have to get into a room with her attorney while that lawyer looks at her and says, well, Olivia,

All right, ladies and gentlemen, we've got a great weekend planned for you. October 25th in Brown County. Talk about a great fall weekend with Atlanta Rhythm Section and Orleans performing at the Brown County Music Center a week before Halloween. It's going to make the song Spooky sound even better when Atlanta Rhythm Section performs it a week before Halloween. I'll be there as well. Look for me on stage. And before you think I'm wearing a Halloween costume, I'm not. That's just how I dress all the time. Captain's hat, anchor jacket. That's what I'm wearing right now in the studio. 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It's ARS with Spooky on Yacht Rock Radio.

Smoke from a Distant Fire, Sanford Townsend Band, and John Townsend before co-writing that hit back when he was in college, was pre-med. So that's the kind of brain it takes to write a song like Smoke from a Distant Fire, and why I have never

0: written a song like that. I'm Captain Adam, not pre-med, but from the School of Liberal Arts. All right, coming up, information on the Yacht Rock cruise. I've also got the best story of the year. You probably know about it. It was all over the news last week, and I'll touch on it again. I'll give you a hint. It's about the godfather of Yacht Rock, Michael McDonald. It's coming up on Yacht Rock Radio.
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Smooth Sailing Now on Yacht Rock Radio. I'm Captain Adam, and this past week we had one of the best stories to hit the newswire about Michael McDonald and his long-lost son. He gave up for adoption when Michael was 14 years old, 60 years ago, and thanks to 23andMe, this young boy, this young 60-year-old lad, just found out his father, his biological father, is Michael McDonald. And they always say Yacht Rock is baby-making music. And I'm telling you, Michael McDonald was ahead of the curve making babies when he was 14 before he started making music. The adopted man and his newfound biological father, Michael McDonald, they've been reunited. They are keeping in touch. All is well. And Michael McDonald has also given huge credit to the adoptive parents and what a great job they did raising this guy. It's just a great story about adoption with a happy ending for everyone. We've got the full video story on our Facebook page if you haven't seen it yet. 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

One of the all-time greats there from Boz Scaggs, Lowdown on Yacht Rock Radio. He'll perform that song live and in person on the Yacht Rock Cruise. September 12th through the 18th of 2027 on Celebrity Cruise Lines. 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All right, we've sailed up to the Yacht Rock Song of the Day. We've played this song before in our regular rotation, too. It's not really Yacht Rock, though. 1978, this song was number three this week on the Billboard Hot 100. It's Nick Gilder, Hot Child in the City. It's not exactly Yacht Rock, but it's on Yacht Rock Radio.

0: What a great song from the era, 1978. Nick Gilder's Hot Child in the City. My name is Captain Adam. Coming up, Todd Rundgren in the news this week. He's hating on a current contemporary pop star. We'll tell you who, and we'll tell you why, coming up soon. Stay with us. 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